0: good?
1: I'm so happy, yeah. I didn't realize I was close to my personal best. I did beat it last year, and then I just wanted 4 consistent dives, and I'm so happy with how they went, and then I got a PB, and I was so stoked. So cool. I did actually know that someone said if I get a podium here, it would be my 10th, and I was trying not to focus on it, but I was like, it would be so cool because it's the 10th edition here in Bosnia, and then my 10th podium, so cool. I'm a part of history. Definitely chasing that permanent spot, and I want to kind of get in that top 5 or top 4 overall. I don't know how possible that is, but I think this is pretty consistent with me. Like, I start off pretty shaky and then I get consistent throughout the years, throughout the months of the season. So really hoping for a finish on a strong one and yeah, get another podium. But yeah, just 4 consistent dives.
2: I'm so proud of today to be up there and to know that I'm putting pressure on such an icon again. Just means so much. I got out there, I did 4 dives for 9s this week, and that felt so good. I've definitely gone through ups and downs with cliff diving and results, but to be up there pushing for gold felt so special, and I know that Rhi dives even better when you put pressure on her. So it was fun to battle, and I'm so inspired by her winning 10 King Kahili trophies. Are you kidding me? I wouldn't want to let anyone beat me by less than 2 points for that moment. 25th podium. That's crazy. I mean, I truly have just been relearning how to love competing and diving and cliff diving and try to forget about the results. But I think naturally when you're not thinking about them, they just show up and they surprise you. So to have 25 podiums at Red Bull Cliff Diving is such a dream, such a milestone. I'm honored to be part of the group that has that. And yeah, definitely cannot believe how beautiful I got to dive here. It is such an honor to be here in Mostar and get to dive from the old bridge for the 10th time. Red Bull Cliff Diving's been here so many times, and we're just so grateful for everyone for supporting it every single time and allowing us to jump not only with the platform but directly from the bridge. Is so special every time, and I don't know, I can't wait to go post my videos and share what we just did.
3: Look, I was saying earlier, like, it feels like a lifetime of hard work for 3 seconds, you know, and I knew deep down in my heart that it wasn't going to be an easy one today. I knew Molly wasn't going to leave without putting up a good fight, and that's exactly the way it played out. And 10 years in a row, that is actually, it's still insane to me. I don't know how I did it, honestly. Like, the consistency obviously came from a lot of years of hard work, and I think I just try and let it all come together and enjoy the feeling of standing up there in front of a magnificent crowd in cool places around the world. So I'm kind of lost for words, so I'm super stoked, and I guess it's time to process and then celebrate. Look, it's only been, 2 minutes since I took the 10th one, but obviously, yeah, that's 11's next. I don't know, like, I had in my mind that maybe I would change up some dives next year or step back with some easier, more consistent ones, but yeah, let's see, I'm going to go home and finish Polignano first and see what comes next, but fingers crossed, you know, if I keep enjoying what I'm doing and my heart's still there in the sport, then definitely, yeah, that's the goal. Yeah, Mostar is definitely a special place for me. I've had some of my best dives here, and I've had some of my worst, and I feel like every time I dive on this bridge, I learn something new. And I think my favorite thing about coming here is most certainly the people. Like, they come out and they support us throughout the whole couple of days at the event, and then they just are in love with what we do, and I guess it's the feeling is mutual, because I really respect their traditional

0: diving and how much history and how special the diving is from the bridge for them. So it's nice. Yeah, look, Gary and I were chatting this morning about this, and I think I've just put the pressure on him, but never rule out Mr. Gary Hunt. He's capable of amazing things. So I really hope that he can make it 48 as well, because it would be magic if we could both push that number one more. But yeah, let's go. It's special. Like 48 out of 50 something starts, like it's nuts. But I guess the recipe really comes down to passion and drive and hard work. There is no secret recipe to being so consistent. It's just the ugly looking things, the monotonous days, the afternoons in the pool on a regular basis, practice, like, and it's paid off for me.
1: Yeah, been pretty consistent this season. I mean, the thing I've been looking back to is that missed dive in Copenhagen, but other than that, pretty consistent, staying up there, staying in the title fight. Yeah, I was pretty consistent here as well, but I needed just a little bit more to maybe keep the title hopes, to stay, you know, neck and neck in the title race there. I don't know, I like traveling with her, and it works out with her work. She can work remote, which is great, and it's awesome having her. I don't see her as like, I don't bring her to help me win, but like, I mean, but she's super helpful too. Like, she can do, like, maybe think about other things that I don't have time for or whatever, so I do appreciate that. But yeah, I mean, she's coming to Poliano as well. She's coming to the finale. That's one of her favorite places. So she'll enjoy it there, and hopefully we'll have a good time there, and hopefully we'll have some good dives there. Anytime I can feed off the crowd, that's awesome. You know, being welcomed by the locals, you know, joining in on their, you know, centuries-long tradition is you know, an honor. And, you know, it's every high dive deserves respect, whether it's a 27-meter or whether it's a straight jump off 20. It's all, we all respect each other. Big respect if you can jump from there and, you know, do it well. So it's super cool being here.
2: It wasn't only you that was in suspense. I was definitely in suspense as well. I didn't set myself up great after the first 2 days of competition, and I knew there was a lot of ground to make up. But I was told it was the second closest competition ever before the final round, which gave me some comfort. But there's a lot of amazing divers here, and I knew they didn't need much to beat me today. I mean, Costa winning by only 0.1, that is a little bit bittersweet, but my main competition this week was James, and to be ahead of him is helpful and slowly taking some weight off my shoulders. But the next competition, the final in Polignano, is going to be nothing but hard, I'm sure, and emotional. Yeah, I know for sure after this I'm going home and calculating the exact points and places that we would need in the final competition for me to win overall. I'm not quite sure yet, but my nerves are quite high at the moment. But I need to go home, reset, settle down, and come to the final competition with as much preparation as I can. I always put this big, the front twisting dive last. I'm quite comfortable with it now. I've done it for 5 years. And having a huge DD to finish is always a bit comforting. You know, you can not do it perfect and still make a really, really big score. But the issue here in Bosnia was that the platform is so short that I have to change my run-up. And that adds quite a lot of stress and nerves to the dive. And when I was so far behind today with all these nerves, everything playing with my mind, it's not easy to deal with, but I'm just glad I managed to do a nice dive today. And as you said, the execution was one of the best.
3: I feel like I should win more here. It's really nice. I feel like home here. Of course, today was a bit close, but, you know, four rounds, very good. Yesterday, let's say, average, but it was a good week. And I'm really happy that I'm healthy, no injuries, and I can continue my season injury-free. And, of course, with another win. Yeah, I didn't know about that. I found out. Catherine is the person who gives us all the information about that. And sometimes it surprised me. And I'm really happy. You know, I've been in the series for, I think, 8-9 years. It was a good run.

0: so happy. Yeah, I didn't realize I was close to my personal best. I did beat it last year, and then I just wanted 4 consistent dives, and I'm so happy with how they went. And then I got a PB, and I was so stoked. So cool. I did actually know that someone said if I get a podium here, it would be my 10th, and I was trying not to focus on it, but I was like, it would be so cool because it's the 10th edition here in Bosnia, and then my 10th podium, so cool. I'm a part of history. Definitely chasing that permanent spot, and I want to kind of get in that top 5 or top 4 overall. I don't know how possible that is, but I think this is pretty consistent with me. Like, I start off pretty shaky and then I get consistent throughout the years, throughout the months of the season. So really hoping for a finish on a strong one and, yeah, get another podium. But, yeah, just 4 consistent dives.
1: I'm so proud of today to be up there and to know that I'm putting pressure on such an icon again. It just means so much. I got out there, I did 4 dives for 9s this week, and that felt so good. I've definitely gone through ups and downs with cliff diving and results, but to be up there pushing for gold felt so special, and I know that Rhi dives even better when you put pressure on her. So it was fun to battle, and I'm so inspired by her winning 10 King Kai Healy trophies. Are you kidding me? I wouldn't want to let anyone beat me by less than 2 points for that moment. 25th podium. That's crazy. I mean, I truly have just been relearning how to love competing and diving and cliff diving and try to forget about the results. But I think naturally when you're not thinking about them, they just show up and they surprise you. So to have 25 podiums at Red Bull Cliff Diving is such a dream, such a milestone. I'm honored to be part of the group that has that. And yeah, definitely cannot believe how beautiful I got to dive here. It is such an honor to be here in Mostar and get to dive from the old bridge for the 10th time. Red Bull Cliff Diving's been here so many times, and we're just so grateful for everyone for supporting it every single time and allowing us to jump not only with the platform but directly from the bridge. Is so special every time, and I don't know, I can't wait to go post my videos and share what we just did.
2: Look, I was saying earlier, like, it feels like a lifetime of hard work for 3 seconds, you know, and I knew

0: I knew deep down in my heart that it wasn't going to be an easy one today. I knew Molly wasn't going to leave without putting up a good fight, and that's exactly the way it played out. And 10 years in a row, that is actually, it's still insane to me. I don't know how I did it, honestly. Like, the consistency obviously came from a lot of years of hard work, and I think I just try and let it all come together and enjoy the feeling of standing up there in front of a magnificent crowd in cool places around the world. So I'm kind of lost for words. I'm super stoked, and I guess it's time to process and then celebrate. Look, it's only been, what, like 2 minutes since I took the 10th one, but obviously, yeah, that's 11's next. I don't know, like, I had in my mind that maybe I would change up some dives next year or step back with some easier, more consistent ones. But, yeah, let's see, I'm going to go home and finish Polignano first and see what comes next. But fingers crossed, you know, if I keep enjoying what I'm doing and my heart's still there in the sport, then definitely, yeah, that's the goal. Yeah, Mostar is definitely a special place for me. I've had some of my best dives here, and I've had some of my worst, and I feel like every time I dive on this bridge, I learn something new. And I think my favorite thing about coming here is most certainly the people. Like, they come out and they support us throughout the whole couple of days of the event, and then they just are in love with what we do. And I guess it's the feeling is mutual, because I really respect their traditional diving and how much history and how special the diving is from the bridge for them. So it's nice. Yeah, look, Gary and I were chatting this morning about this, and I think I've just put the pressure on him, but never rule out Mr. Gary Hunt. He's capable of amazing things. So I really hope that he can make it 48 as well, because it would be magic if we could both push that number one more. But yeah, let's go. It's special. Like, 48 out of 50 something starts, like, it's nuts. But I guess the recipe really comes down to passion and drive and hard work. There is no secret recipe to being so consistent. It's just the ugly looking things, the monotonous days, the afternoons in the pool on a regular basis, practice, like, and it's paid off for me.
1: Yeah, been pretty consistent this season. I mean, the thing I've been looking back to is that missed dive in Copenhagen, but other than that, pretty consistent, staying up there, staying in the title fight. Yeah, I was pretty consistent here as well, but I needed just a little bit more to maybe keep the title hopes, to stay, you know, neck and neck in the title race there. I don't know, I like traveling with her, and it works out with her work. She can work remote, which is great, and it's awesome having her. I don't see her as like, I don't bring her to help me win, but like, I mean, but she's super helpful too. Like, she can do, like, maybe think about other things that I don't have time for or whatever, so I do appreciate that. But yeah, I mean, she's coming to Polignano as well. She's coming to the finale. That's one of her favorite places. So she'll enjoy it there, and hopefully we'll have a good time there, and hopefully we'll have some good dives there. Anytime I can feed off the crowd, that's awesome. You know, being welcomed by the locals, you know, joining in on their, you know, centuries-long tradition is, you know, an honor. And, you know, it's every high dive deserves respect, whether it's a 27-meter or whether it's a straight jump off 20. It's all, we all respect each other. Big respect if you can jump from there and, you know, do it well. So it's super cool being here.
2: It wasn't only you that was in suspense. I was definitely in suspense as well. I didn't set myself up great after the first 2 days of competition, and I knew there was a lot of ground to make up. But I was told it was the second closest competition ever before the final round, which gave me some comfort. But there's a lot of amazing divers here, and I knew they didn't need much to beat me today. I mean, Costa winning by only 0.1, that is a little bit bittersweet, but my main competition this week was James, and to be ahead of him is helpful and slowly taking some weight off my shoulders. But the next competition, the final in Polignano, is going to be

0: Nothing but hard, I'm sure, and emotional. Yeah, I know for sure after this I'm going home and calculating the exact points and places that we would need in the final competition for me to win overall. I'm not quite sure yet, but my nerves are quite high at the moment. But I need to go home, reset, settle down, and come to the final competition with as much preparation as I can. I always put this big, the front twisting dive last. I'm quite comfortable with it now. I've done it for 5 years. And having a huge DD to finish is always a bit comforting. You know, you can not do it perfect and still make a really, really big score. But the issue here in Bosnia was that the platform is so short that I have to change my run up. And that adds quite a lot of stress and nerves to the dive. And when I was so far behind today with all these nerves, everything playing with my mind, it's not easy to deal with, but I'm just glad I managed to do a nice dive today. And as you said, the execution was one of the best.
1: I feel like I should win more here. It's really nice. I feel like home here. Of course, today was a bit close, but, you know, four rounds, very good. Yesterday, let's say, average, but it was a good week. And I'm really happy that I'm healthy, no injuries, and I can continue my season injury-free. And, of course, with another win. Yeah, I didn't know about that. I found out Catherine is the person who gives us all the information about that. And sometimes it surprised me. And I'm really happy. You know, I've been in the series for, I think, 8-9 years. It was a good run, but I'm not planning to stop. I want to chase that that goal, you know, to reach what Gary has. Of course, it's very difficult, but I enjoy my life. I love what I'm doing, so I will continue, you know, do what I do best and maybe win even more competitions. Well, I was hoping it would have been me first and then the, you know, a bit of a shuffle on the podium, like Carlos and Piolo, you know, like to have a bit of an advantage towards the last, you know. But yeah, it's getting harder and harder with just one stop. Nothing is impossible. I'm gonna go there, of course, a bit more relaxed because yeah, the pressure is on Ethan, maybe James. I'm going there to enjoy my last stop of the season. There's a lot of Romanians coming to watch in Polniano Amare, so it's gonna be like kind of like home. And yeah, let's see how it is. 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

0: 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Lascio la parola alla Comunità Europea.
1: The fight against the coronavirus affects all parts of the European economy. One of the sectors where we will tolerate no disruption whatsoever is that of food. Despite these challenging times, we make sure that Europeans continue to have access to high-quality, affordable food. That's why early on in the current crisis, we took measures to ensure that goods, including food, flow in the single market, and that seasonal workers can still travel to other countries to plant or harvest our crops. I would like to thank our farmers who make sure that food is available in our shops. And I'm grateful to the thousands of European citizens who are volunteering to help with this year's harvest. This is a wonderful example of European solidarity. But farmers need more help. And this is why we take several new measures to support them. Today, we will give farmers more time to submit their applications for direct payments and rural development payments. And we will soon increase the advances of these payments to give them more cash upfront to pay their bills. We will also simplify certain administrative requirements for farmers and for national administrations because they have more urgent priorities these days than fill-in papers. And we will make it easier to support medical facilities in rural areas through the Rural Development Fund. We stand by our farmers in these challenging days. We will take further action to support them as the situation evolves.

the final round of the WRC season. Rally Italia, Sardinia. Three drivers in contention for the world title. Oliver Solberg needing a big result to upset the odds. Not helped by a tyre alert in today's opening stage. Teammate Sami Payari, one of the trio of Toyota drivers in the title fight. A strong start from the young Finn, avoiding trouble on the rocky stages. Championship leader Elvin Evans, taking a 17-point advantage into the final round. The Welshman first into the stages and suffering the dusty roads. Hyundai have a good record in Sardinia. Frenchman Adrian Formo is on a mission, chasing his first top flight victory and off to a strong start. Sebastian Ogier looking to add to his record of 5 wins on the island, leading after stage 2, but slipping back after a puncture in stage 3. Adrian Formo leading a Hyundai 1-2 after the morning loop ahead of Thierry Neuville. Oliver Solberg leading the title contenders. Elvin Evans in 6th. Friday afternoon in the Mediterranean. On the limit and well over it in some cases on the rollercoaster stages of Sardinia. M-Sport Ford's John Armstrong doing well to survive this wild downhill excursion. The three-way end-of-season title shootout continues to catch the eye. Oliver Solberg keeping his outside chances alive with a blistering run this afternoon. Championship leader Elvin Evans resorting to damage limitation. Road sweeper in chief, frustrating day for the Welshman, but he's still the man to catch in the title race. Out front, a gripping battle between Hyundai teammates. Adrian Formo determined to finish the season with a maiden top flight victory. Today's wins, enjoying the lead for much of the day. But Friday's honours going, in the end, to Thierry Neuville, the three-time Sardinia winner, posting 40 stage wins, including the final test of the day, to claim the rally lead. Hyundai dictating proceedings in Sardinia. Thierry Neuville just 0.4 of a second ahead of teammate Formo. Oliver Solberg, 3rd. Elvin Evans, 6th.

0: going into Saturday. All to race for.
1: Sardinia, an island with a fearsome reputation. Narrow, rough, very slippery. Whoever took WRC2 honours here on Sunday would have done very well. Leo Rossell's bid for glory only got as far as a jump on stage three. The young Frenchman, over-enthusiastic. The nose of his Lancia Upsilon squashing on landing. He got to the end, but would retire for the day with damage. There was one stretch in the final stage of the morning that took a few scalps. Newly crowned WRC2 champion Robert Ververs had to change a wheel. But this was in stage five. And a minute and a half was lost back in the morning, and his place on the leaderboard as well. Fauz Aldivar dropped 2 minutes in the same stage. 25-year-old finished the morning in 10th. Jan Solans also got into bother. Over 2 minutes lost for the Spaniard. Teemu Suninen was off the road in stage seven, the last of the day. Class leader forced to change a wheel. And to make matters worse, he got back onto the stage only to follow in a competitor's dust for the long, long journey down to the end of the day. 3 minutes lost. In third place on Friday night, we found Emil Lindholm. The veteran, former class champion, held second place for some of the morning, but ended the day on the WRC2 podium. He's not the best Finn in the leading places. That's held by Roope Korhonen, stage winner in the morning and afternoon, but largely the second fiddle here, for a long time behind Teemu Suninen. But with Teemu's late puncture, Gus Greensmith was able to storm through from second place and take the class lead with 2 days to go. Outside the leading places, Robert Ververs, the winner of the last stage of the day, who holds eighth. Three contenders set off last night for WRC3 honours. Eric Royer, the 62-year-old Frenchman, leads this class in his Fiesta Rally 3.

0: the final round of the World Rally Championship, Sardinia, and more drama in the end of season title race. Thierry Neuville locked in a battle for the lead going into the afternoon's loop. Big impact in the opening stage, his day over with major implications. Oliver Solberg's rally lead instantly extended to more than 30 seconds. The Swede on course for a victory he needs to have a chance at becoming world champion. More problems for Hyundai in the next stage. Adrian Formo forced to stop with a puncture. Big time loss, dropping off the podium. Hyundai's problems have an impact on the championship. Elvin Evans moving up a place to fifth, gaining 2 points in pursuit of his first driver's title. Sami Payari, the third Toyota driver in the title race, up to third, also gaining points. The Finn, though, very much the outsider in the championship shootout. Up to second place in Sardinia, Sebastian Ogier, perfectly placed to take advantage of any issues in front and potentially add to his record 5 wins on the island. Oliver Solberg more than 30 seconds ahead of Sebastian Ogier going into the final day of the WRC season. Elvin Evans still has the destiny of
1: Sardinia, the heartbreak island at the end of the WRC 2 season. Was there any way back into this for Teemu Suninen after his drama last thing on Friday? Immediate disappointment for Britain's Gus Greensmith, who dropped 23 seconds in Saturday's first stage. Winning the last round of the year just got a lot harder. A puncture in the same stage was costly for Finland's Emil Lindholm. He dropped the best part of a minute and a couple of places and was down to fifth. He wouldn't finish the morning because of further mechanical difficulties. His car wouldn't start. Others were experiencing just as much difficulty. Jan Solens rolled his Fabia RS in stage 9. So in fourth, at the end of Saturday, we find Kajetan Kajetanovic, three times European champion, having lost his podium place first thing in the afternoon. In third, it was Teemu Suninen, the one-time class leader, doing his utmost to salvage something from a rally that he entered specially to give himself a chance to win this title. Second is held by Greensmith. His recovery had been rapid and impressive. He did his best to get back among the leading times, but the top runners had proved too hard to match. Saturday's class leader was Roope Korhonen. The Finn had benefited when Gus dropped that time early on and had been careful not to let his place slip. Has the Finn, Korhonen, got enough in hand to get the job done on Sunday? And outside the top three, Robert Verwes, the new WRC2 champion this season, in fifth, the winner of 5 stages today. WRC3 continued to be led by the veteran Frenchman Eric Royer. For a second day running, the 62-year-old wasn't the fastest over every stage of the day, but the work that he'd put in yesterday was standing him in good stead.

0: Super Sunday in Sardinia, the final day of the 2026 WRC season. High drama on the penultimate stage. A puncher for championship leader Elvin Evans, forced to stop to change a wheel, losing precious bonus points, and potentially hopes of a first world title. Sami Payari, another of Toyota's trio of title contenders. All or nothing today for the young Finn. Flat out, it's his only option, staying in the mix. Rally leader Oliver Solberg, chasing the maximum 10 bonus points to maintain his chances of a driver's title. More stage winning pace from the young Swedes, taking the fight to the wire. The title permutations complicated by other crews. Hyundai's Adrian Formo in fourth, so claiming extra points, looking to end the season in style. Teammate Thierry Neuville returning for one final blast in the Rally One car era. The Belgian fastest first run through the power stage, where the title will be decided later today. Oliver Solberg leads in Sardinia, with one stage of the season to run. Elvin Evans fifth, the maths simple. As it stands, whoever finishes highest in the end of rally power stage will become 2026 world champion.
1: Sardinia, an island with a fearsome reputation. Narrow, rough,

0: There was one stretch in the final stage of the morning loop that took a few scalps. Newly crowned WRC2 champion Robert Ververs had to change a wheel. This was in stage 5. A minute and a half lost in the morning and his place on the leaderboard. Foul Zaldivar dropped 2 minutes in the same stage. The 25-year-old finished the morning in 10th. Jan Solans also got into bubble. Over 2 minutes lost for the Spaniard. Teemu Suninen was also off the road in stage 7. The last of Friday, the class leader forced to change a wheel, and to make matters worse, he got back on the stage only to follow a competitor's dust for the long end to the day. And 3 minutes were gone. Immediate disappointment for Britain's Gus Greensmith on Saturday, who dropped 23 seconds in the first stage. Winning the last round of the year just got a lot harder. A puncture in the same stage was costly for Finland's Emil Lindholm. He dropped the best part of a minute and a couple of places and was down to 5th. He wouldn't finish the morning because of further mechanical difficulties. His car wouldn't start. Others were experiencing just as much trouble. Jan Solans rolled his Fabia RS in stage 9. The epic battle for third place was eventually won by Gus Greensmith. He'd been enjoying second place, but in the penultimate stage of the weekend, he dropped a minute and 49 seconds, which meant another chance for the class champion. Yes, a big moment for Robert Ververs, who dropped all the way to the bottom of the leaderboard back on stage 5. But such was the determination of the Estonian champ, he strung together more stage wins and finished up as runner-up. Another metre or two, and Robert might have nicked this victory as well. But Finland's Roope Korhonen had just enough to scrape into the lead and win it by a tiny margin. Victory to Korhonen by 0.7 of a second. Vervis won the last stage of the day to secure second place. He won 3 of Sunday's final stages. Just outside the top 5, Teemu Suninen. And congratulations to Eric Royer, who survived everything Sardinia had to throw at him this weekend. The veteran Frenchman won WRC 3 by over 24 minutes.
1: Yeah, questa è la mia storia.

0: Well, unreal. I don't have words for it right now. I still need to think about what I've done. Honestly, it's been an amazing weekend. Since the beginning, I knew I was coming quite strong. I did quite a lot of preparation for it. And, you know, just getting that P1 in qualifying put some pressure on me, and I kind of handled it like how I want it. And, yeah, we ended up in the top of the box, which is amazing. Bueno, el fin de semana ha sido, la verdad, inolvidable. 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
1: Yeah, super happy, super stoked. A big gutted that I couldn't take the win here, but fair play to Alex. He was the fastest rider today, and he had an amazing run. But yeah, super happy to take the overall home on a tie battle with Sebastian. So yeah, super happy, second in the day, took the overall home, and yeah, couldn't ask for anything better. Super happy. Muito feliz com o título de campeão aí do ano todo. 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It's definitely the best season of my career so far, for sure, amazing season, won two straight races, came second at this one, and been having such a good season as well in the World Cups. So yeah, super happy, super stoked. Gotta thanks the Pivot Factor Racing team for the opportunity. Yeah, couldn't have done it without them. And yeah, my family, everyone. So yeah, super happy, super stoked. 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
2: When we turned up to practice, there was so much people, so much energy, and I was just feeling pretty good. So yeah, to pull out a podium on my second Cerro Abajo race, it was pretty good. Yeah, I was happy.
3: I feel good. I'm really happy for I come the first position. I'm so happy. 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
4: Back to the beer garden for the national champion of New Zealand, Tohoto Ariki-Pena, the first Maori man to become the national champion of that country, 25 years old, fourth in qualifying. And we saw him take a brilliant fourth place in Genoa at the last round.
5: Yeah, that's right. I mean, shoot his shot here at the Urban Race. I mean, he's been doing more and more, but he's so talented. He can ride pretty much anything. You see how far left he gets over that leg.
4: He just goes from strength to strength, really, yeah. And that was so tidy through there.
5: Okay.
4: That was about it, I would say. That was amazing. Tearing along the front of the Marmoselle there. Wow, on the brakes there, you can hear the wheels trying to lock all the way in.
5: Yeah, he doesn't do that side hop either.
4: And he's faster than Bartram! Wow, 0.3 up there on the powerhouse. That's incredible.
5: So good.
4: Oh, so the times are coming down here. Only three riders after this man.
5: So fast around that turn. You can see that perfect arc that he had. Getting on the pedals now.
4: Sprints, then tucks as well. Wow, wow, wow. Drying his teeth there a little bit to Hutto. In the key section now then. So far, so good for the New Zealander.
5: Tires just folding a little bit, yep. Doing everything he possibly can. He's going to be super fast.

0: That was crazy.
1: What a run.
0: That was crazy.
1: Oh, I didn't see anything.
0: Perfect.
1: Yes.
0: Yeah.
1: I literally like...
0: And he pedaled everywhere.
1: Like,
0: can anyone beat that? I don't know. Wow.
1: And from the very beginning, went further over there from everyone else, gets a pedal stroke in.
0: Didn't have to turn to get to the right.
1: No.
0: Ladies and gentlemen, that was quite a summit to behold, wasn't it? Wow, wow, wow.
1: Crazy.
0: Amazing. No pull off there. I mean, plenty of momentum.
1: Like the arc that he carried right here. Like, perfect.
0: Yeah, look at that.
1: And pumping like that part right there, it's so fast over. We see people kind of struggling to get to the top of that. Almost like he did a little tabletop at the top.
0: And insane
1: through those.
0: Like, we didn't see his key section result, actually, but it was bonkers fast, I'm going to say.
1: Like pre-hopping there.
0: Yeah.
1: And you can just see it. He's like pushing the bike to the limit. He bottoms out. His tires on the ground.
0: Barely stop pedaling.
1: You know what? I think these trail bikes.
0: It's getting a little awkward in the commentary box, I can tell you. Well, here he is then, and I can announce him as the 2026 Red Bull Seno Abajo Series champion. Elliot's been on the numbers, and he can't be beaten. I don't know if he knows. The nerves say he doesn't. 31 years old. Now, the winner of two races this year. He could enjoy this one, but he's going to go for the win. I don't think he'll know that yet.
1: He doesn't know anything but to go.
0: Fast as he can.
1: And so far, it looks like
0: that was perfect.
1: Like the Genoa runs that we've seen. I mean, so nice out of the gate. So perfect.
0: Oh, that was amazing. That was amazing through there from Vieira. Showing us just why he is the series champion.
1: Oh,
0: he has grown into this role. It's been unbelievable to see. But that right-hander was, that left-hander at the bottom of the stairs was absolutely perfect. And he's up by 0.4. That's crazy. When it's the run of a champion, that's for sure. Wow. Okay. Vieira is unbelievable.
1: Takes that inside. Let's see if he can match Tohono at the bottom of this track. The Tohono was absolutely on fire. We know Roger is fit. We know that he can do what he needs to do to take this win.
0: If Vieira wins this, it'll be 3 out of 4 in this year's series. That's unbelievable. If Tohono can get it, he will be his first win. But of course, there's still Alex Marin, the fastest qualifier at the top after this fella. Wow, into the key section now. And riding those berms fast.
1: Riding them super, super fast. I mean, just smooth.
0: And so he goes, smooth. He loses 0.3 there. And loses a bit on, he goes 0.14. Loses a bit on that big clock then.
1: I think so, and I don't know if he hit that chicane as well as he needed to.
0: And it might be tail on the momentum now as he comes down here then. So Vieira needs to sprint. Still in the green, here we go. He's got the series tied up. Can he get the race win? Me.
1: How?
0: Another amazing run from Vieira. Wow. Wow, wow, wow. Huh?
1: That thing's his.
0: That is. He's already got that.
1: This is the beginning. I mean.
0: And now there's only one man can stop him taking his third win of the year. We can enjoy.
1: Look at that.
0: This Marin run.
1: He downsides it like all the way on the left. Dude, that is the fastest time of the day at the top of what a 31.7.
0: Now everyone that was complaining about me and Elliot just moaning, talking on about this

0: their turn.
1: It must be something to do with the momentum that you carry out as well. That if they stall that extra pedal stroke, it's like half a second. I don't know, but we are.
0: You can't break traction with the rear wheel.
2: No.
0: Wow.
1: Yeah, that's not something you say in every day on the road, is it? All right. Gather ourselves up here. There is one rider left. The championship has been decided. Here he is. So let's see what he can do. His qualifying run was amazing. Alex Marin is on track here then. In Stuttgart. All out at the start on that downhill bike as well.
0: You could see the determination in his
1: perfect.
0: Face. Yep, gets way back left, exactly what we want to see.
1: Absolutely perfect across the pond.
0: And he's pushing for it.
1: He is. And that was amazing.
0: You want to see as well.
1: Absolutely incredible. You can roll the red carpet out for that. It's not going to get much better. Pedaling hard down now towards this tricky right-hander, gently on the brakes there. Wow. And this split will be telling for us. He's going to be close. He's going to be up. 83,000ths into the green then for Alex Marin.
0: What is that time?
1: Oh, unbelievable.
0: Inside the pole. He can take tighter lines. He's on the downhill bike because he can get more traction. But can he accelerate up to the pace that Roger was?
1: Well, he's trying. Sprinting hard there as well.

0: He'll know that that qualifying time of his went has been beaten. Wow. Oh, listen to the crowd getting behind Alex Marin. It's insane out there.
1: Scrubs off of it. Okay, he needs to take some risk in these turns. He has to on this downhill bike.
0: He needs to whistle through these Red Bull turns. What's it going to be? He's at like 0.42 now. Oh, my goodness me. It's unbelievable from Marin.
1: Oh, perfect into the stairs. Perfect.
0: And so much so far squashes the big Jeep jump as well. Bounces over the stairs of the bike back on the pedal. 0.5 up now for Marin.
1: He's taking more time out of it.
0: He's nearly there. Alex Marin is sprinting towards his first Red Bull. Stand up, Marin. Here he comes. Marin wins in Stuttgart. Unbelievable. 0.05. Spain on top. That was incredible. Race we have had here.
1: The top three separated by 0.08.
0: What? That is insane. What?
1: That is insane.
0: That is street racing.
1: Oh my God. We knew
0: it was going to be tight today. Vieira comes in second to take the title, but this moment is all about this man's first ever Red Bull Stella Bahu win. And this is how he did it.
1: I'm back on the downhill bike, Rob. I'm back.
0: We got a winner of testing coming up. Back-to-back runs.
1: Look at how much, like...
0: And that's the downhill bike, right? You can just, the angle of lean, he's got more traction,
1: yeah,
0: right?
1: Yeah, but you have to... The thing is you have to take the risk to do it.
0: Right? Yes.
1: Like, you have to really push. I mean, he's on the edge. And look at this. Outside,
0: dude, and you can see him almost feeling for the traction there, just letting it run a little bit,
1: but never going over.
0: That was perfection from Alex Marin. Flipping neck, I've never seen anything like it. Mad race, 6th overall coming in as well. That's gonna boost him well up the overall standings.
1: Yeah,
0: a third in Genoa, a win today. I think 2027's got a new contender.
1: I think so. That just makes you even more hungry.